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2: 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Let's hit it at 310-840-4910. 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

0: Did I pass this test?
1: Turn around.
0: No, I didn't.
2: Westwood One Sports presents John Lund. Closing
3: time. Honestly. That will never not be funny. My English teacher is rolling over, but it's like, that will never not be funny. Did I pass that test? Turn around. Police do not have a sense of humor when it comes to like the DUI stuff. Unfortunately, I can speak from experience. They just, it's not a time to make jokes.
0: Did I pass this test?
3: That was a Turn funny on. Joke.
0: No, I didn't.
3: You do want to know when you're doing those tests, which, by the way, are impossible. Heel to toe, 1, 2, 3, 4, 4, 3, 2, 1, please do the alphabet backwards. We'll get to that in just a second. You know what that music means. It is our final segment on Sports Night, the late night version on Westwood One Sports and Westwood One Sports app. By the way, I just got a tweet at John Lund Radio. Larry asked me, is there anywhere you haven't worked? No. I kind of make LeBron look like Steph Curry. I mean, it's like, yeah, Curry stays with every team. LeBron just, I got to go. But yeah, maybe even worse. LeBron James. Anyway, no. Good question by you, though. But no. When you've been doing this 30 years, you tend to kind of like go everywhere. I know I sound like a chipmunk and I sound like I'm 12, but, I'm 31. I started when I was 1 year old. Just an amazing talent. amazing, really. Everybody is saying that I'm very talented, that I've been doing this forever. All right, let's do it. It means it is the time. That's why I was saying. I was trying to get to it. In the final segment, this is what we do. The final segment, the five things you got to know so you can be a productive member of society on this Sunday. It is Lund's last call.
2: It's time for Lund's last call.
3: All right, let's do this. Five things. Let's start out with this. So you probably heard it this week. A fan apparently snuck on to the field at Ravens training camp. Now, I don't know how this could happen. I've covered many training camps, as Larry just pointed out. I've been everywhere. And there's a lot of security. The media is herded around like a bunch of cattle. You can go here. You can't go there. It depends. But it would be very difficult for a fan to like throw on pads, a helmet, and everything, and then just all of a sudden run onto the field. And guess what? A fan did blend into the drills, but it was actually a coordinated stunt rather than a random security breach. That's right. The viral video showed an individual in full gear, including a Guardian cap, by the way, which would be very difficult to get, participating in drills. But actually, the moment was coordinated, a coordinated video with the online prediction platform Polymarket. What a shock. The person in the video was jokingly identified by some as Trey Hendrickson, who, of course, is a new Raven. Remember when they let Max Crosby? Nope, you're not a Raven. So the video has garnered millions of views, drawn humorous reactions, but it is not someone who just ran on to the field, because that would be really difficult. I have seen, by the way, people run on to, and this was true, run into layup lines in an NBA game that wore like NBA sweats and then ran on there, had a layup, and somebody was like, what? Yeah. They did make like a layup, but I didn't think this could happen. And so I was thinking about that. I was like, wait a minute, we have to talk about that. So yeah, no person ran onto the field at Ravens camp. Carl Ravitch is fired, but he's still doing baseball games. Take a listen to this.
4: Welcome inside. Buster Olney's down on the field shortly. Andrew Jones will be down there as well. This is Eduardo Perez, fresh off his trip from Cooperstown, and I'm Carl Ravitch. It has been a very big season and a big week, and they do get Acuna back. What does that mean for the Braves?
3: It means you're still fired. I feel bad for him, but yep, he was laid off from ESPN last week, but chose to fulfill the remaining scheduled games, including that broadcast, and he's going to do the Little League World Series. What a professional Carl Ravitch is. I could never do that. I'd be like, I hate you, and I'd be gone. Number three, in the case of LeBron James, if he falls on hard times, and this is good to know, take a listen to LeBron James. If he ever falls on hard times financially, what could LeBron do? Here he is.
5: I think my rookie card has sold for like the most. I don't know the number, but I heard it's like crazy. And I happen to have like maybe one or two of those things locked in a vault somewhere.
6: I love that.
5: So just in case if I ever fall hard times, then I'm good.
3: Yeah, really funny, LeBron. He has an estimated net worth of $1.7 billion, about $1 billion NBA earnings at about $580 million and over $1 billion, including Nike, Pepsi, beats by Dre and others, plus media holdings. I don't think he's going to need those cards. Finally, let's play a little Tony Romo. We've been talking about Tony. If you missed it, here are the highlights from his DUI video.
1: Where are you coming from?
6: The golf course. And I'm going to meet Grandma and Grandpa.
1: Okay. How many drinks have you had? Are you willing to take any food sobriety tests?
6: Call my lawyer.
1: You're denying to step out of the vehicle?
6: No.
1: Pending fields?
6: I'm just going to call my lawyer.
1: Okay, step out of the vehicle.
6: I'm going to call my lawyer.
1: Nope, step out of the vehicle.
6: I'm not allowed to.
1: Step out of the vehicle.
6: I thought you were taking me through.
1: So, as of right now, we're on a leveled ground. We're on a bridge. I want to convey you somewhere that's going to be an even surface, free of debris.
6: Yes, I agree. So we don't get hit.
1: Turn around for me.
0: Did I pass this test?
1: Turn around.
0: No, I didn't. Huh?
3: I'm sorry, that's the money shot. We have to play it over and over.
0: Did I pass this test?
1: Turn around.
0: No, I didn't. Huh?
3: She's not in a comedic mood, Tony. You are charming. Will that lead to Tony Romo's ouster from CBS? Man, this got released fast. All of it got released. Not saying it's CBS, but I'm saying it's CBS. I don't think Tony will call another game for CBS. He's on leave, and J.J. Watt is the number one guy for now. Finally, the biggest movie in the country right now, Spider-Man New Day. And by the way, it has set a record, 98% on Rotten Tomatoes. Spider-Man Brand New Day. My son, my youngest, saw it three times in one day. Are you guys excited about it? Have you seen it? Are you going to see it? What do you think of the number one movie in America? What are your thoughts?
7: I think I'm going to see it tomorrow, actually. I am a big Spider-Man guy. Like, Star Wars is kind of my main nerdy thing, but Spider-Man is up there, too.
3: Right there.
7: I was always a Tobey Maguire guy.
3: Yeah.
7: But
3: yeah.
7: I did like the last Tom Holland one that had Tobey Maguire in it, oddly enough. Huh. So I'm going to see it tomorrow. I expect it to be very good.
8: Yeah, I'm not going to see it because I'm still waiting patiently to finally get an IMAX 70mm ticket to the Odyssey.
3: Oh,
8: and I've been waiting patiently, and it's been painful to get one. But I'll say this, like, in cohesiveness with you, Will, is that I'm a fan of Spider-Man. I love the superhero movies back when it would get me thrown in a dumpster for liking it. But now those same people who threw you in the dumpster take their kids to watch it. So, I mean, right. You know, I'm not as much as a fan. I'm not going to run to it, but probably when it comes on streaming, I'll see it. But shout out to your son, John, for seeing it that many times.
3: Yeah, he is a huge Spider-Man guy. And look, I haven't seen it. I'm not going to rip it or anything like that. But, like, I think I've seen every kind of, like, what else can he do? I mean,
8: that's what I'm saying.
3: Is there a limit to, like, okay. I mean, I'm sure it's not bad. It's just I've seen about every superhero movie. I've seen about every move you can make. I know all about Spider-Man. He's got webs and stuff. I don't know. What can he do to impress
8: webs
3: me?
8: And stuff.
3: Just, you know, he's probably gonna win, save a damsel in distress. There's gonna be a lot of blow up and cool visual. I'm not trying to rip it for anybody. I'm just saying. I haven't seen it, but
8: I want you to review it, man. That would have been great. Spider-Man, yeah. Webs and stuff.
7: I agree.
3: Webs and stuff. Thanks to Alex. Thanks to Will. Thanks for everybody. You took over the show as you always do. Very, very well. Great night had by all. Happy Sunday on Westwood One Sports and the Westwood One Sports app.
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12: I would just prefer for this team to play their best or close to their best more often, because I don't think they played nearly their best against Philly. I don't think they played nearly their best against Minnesota. I don't think they played even close to their best against Los Angeles. Yeah, the season is young. Jordan Love missed time with an injury early, and guys have been in and out, but for the most part on offense, they've been relatively healthy. At some point, I want to see this team be a little bit more consistent and play a little bit better week to week, because at some point, you don't get to say, well, the team's really talented and they're really, really good. They just shoot themselves in the foot. Well, no, if you shoot yourself in the foot and you make a lot of mistakes, then you're not that good of a team. You're just a really talented team. I think this team needs to grow up a little bit, needs to mature a little bit, needs to execute at a little higher level, and that's fine. They're still really, really young, and there's a lot of season left.
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18: Flipping for panfish. Hi, I'm Kevin Millard, host of WKTY Outdoors. Since fish can't wear sunglasses, they might want to find a place where the bright summer sun isn't shining on them all the time. They could go deeper and bury themselves in the weeds, which they do, but they could also move under the many docks that line the waters in our area. They could also take advantage of those docks to provide some safety from predators from above, since they're in shallower water. A light spinning or spin casting rig can be used to flip, skip, or shoot your bait, like a slingshot, underneath the dock. Fish will likely hit the lure on the drop, so be ready. If you don't get that hit, keep it lower in the water column on the retrieve. Work the water around the dock too by casting parallel to the dock to see if you can entice a few fish to come out and take a bite. For more outdoor news and tips, listen to WKTY Outdoors every Saturday morning at 8 on WKTY 96.7 FM.
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7: 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Shut it down. 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
13: I would just prefer for this team to play their best or close to their best more often, because I don't think they played nearly their best against Philly. I don't think they played nearly their best against Minnesota. I don't think they played even close to their best against Los Angeles. Yeah, the season is young. Jordan Love missed time with an injury early, and guys have been in and out, but for the most part on offense, they've been relatively healthy. At some point, I want to see this team be a little bit more consistent and play a little bit better week to week, because at some point, you don't get to say, well, the team's really talented and they're really, really good. They just shoot themselves in the foot. Well, no, if you shoot yourself in the foot and you make a lot of mistakes, then you're not that good of a team. You're just a really talented team. I think this team needs to grow up a little bit, needs to mature a little bit, needs to execute at a little higher level, and that's fine. They're still really, really young, and there's a lot of season left.
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1: I would be more obsessed over NIL if Luke Fickell was achieving Greg Gard levels of success. Strong identity. They know what kind of basketball they want to play. They just don't have the money to keep Chucky Hepburn. The money's not the reason that Wisconsin just got clapped in Iowa City. These coaches don't have a friggin' clue. Mike Tressel and Luke Fickell, they got pounded for 320 yards by a team that doesn't throw. They're like, man, we got to sell more varsity. Like, that is so far off of my radar right now. Can you stop the run in Iowa City? Can you at least pretend to stop the run in Iowa City? Maybe then we could talk about, you know, varsity collective refs. I just don't have the stomach for it. That's a coaching thing. That's a football people thing. When all that improves and I'm not holding my breath, then we can talk about the money and the finances and the off the field stuff, which I also don't know is that good right now for Wisconsin.
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6: 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It's more comfortable for the angler, but the trout too. 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If the water temperatures are in the mid to upper 60s, simply don't fish. 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Always carry a stream thermometer with you to check before you start. 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
1: 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Hi, I'm Kevin Millard, host of WKTY Outdoors. Since fish can't wear sunglasses, they might want to find a place where the bright summer sun isn't shining on them all the time. They could go deeper and bury themselves in the weeds, which they do, but they could also move under the many docks that line the waters in our area. They could also take advantage of those docks to provide some safety from predators from above, since they're in shallower water. A light spinning or spin casting rig can be used to flip, skip, or shoot your bait, like a slingshot, underneath the dock. Fish will likely hit the lure on the drop, so be ready. If you don't get that hit, keep it lower in the water column on the retrieve. Work the water around the dock too by casting parallel to the dock to see if you can entice a few fish to come out and take a bite. For more outdoor news and tips, listen to WKTY Outdoors every Saturday morning at 8 on WKTY 96.7 FM 580 AM or anytime on the podcast found at WKTYsports.com.

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0: Yeah. Hey, Elijah, give me a winner.
2: It's time to give you our Sunday selections, and we're going to rapid fire through this. You know, Carlos, we'll start off with you, brother. What's a winner for today?
3: All right. The easy one you're going to go with is Jacob Mizorowski is going to be taking on the Angels today. The over-under on strikeouts is 9.5. Go way over. You probably get 12 strikeouts. Nobody strikes out more than the Angels in baseball other than the Pirates, and they're tied at 1,050 apiece. So give me a Mizorowski over 9.5 strikeouts against the Angels. Although, just bonus pick, I love the Reds over the Pirates today.
2: Oh, I hope you're right on that one, brother. Andrew, your picks for today.
4: I'm going Game 3 Nationals against the Braves. Kate Cavalli on the bump for the Nationals. And give you the Nats in that game. They will avoid the sweep, and I think the Nationals are going to make a big game on the road against the Braves.
2: Lord knows they could use it. They kind of blew a chance this weekend over in Atlanta. They could have picked up some games and actually been a decent contender there. I got two. The one I like the most, give me the A's over the Tigers money line, -102. Is what that one's at. This is an all-time bad vibes game for a team like the Detroit Tigers. I don't see, you know, a bump where they everybody's just rejuvenated and revitalized. The Tigers just basically told the world they are quitting on this season. I don't like that. And also take Griffin Jacks over 5.5 strikeouts. That is all we have for today's show. Thanks for hanging out with us. Linnell Willingham, who you just heard, he's next here on Westwood One Sports.
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0: The Lutheran Hour on WKTY is brought to you by Faith Lutheran Church, Messiah La Crescent, Shepherd of the Hills on Alaska, Prince of Peace in West Salem, and Gift of Grace in Holman.
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In the name of the Father, and of the Son, and of the Holy Ghost. Amen. Beloved in the Lord, let us draw near with a true heart, and confess our sins unto God our Father, beseeching him in the name of our Lord Jesus Christ to grant us forgiveness. Almighty God, our Maker and Redeemer, we poor sinners confess unto thee that we are by nature sinful and unclean, and that we have sinned against thee by thought, word, and deed. Wherefore we flee for refuge to thine infinite mercy, seeking and imploring thy grace for the sake of our Lord Jesus Christ. O most merciful God, who hast given thine only begotten Son to die for us, have mercy upon us, and for his sake grant us remission of all our sins. And by thy Holy Spirit, increase in us true knowledge of thee and of thy will, and true obedience to thy word, to the end that by thy grace we may come to everlasting life through Jesus Christ our Lord. Amen.

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To them that believe on his name he giveth power to become the sons of God, and hath promised them his Holy Spirit. He that believeth and is baptized shall be saved. Grant this, Lord, unto us all. Amen.

0: conceived by the Holy Ghost, born of the Virgin Mary, suffered under Pontius Pilate, was crucified, dead, and buried. He descended into hell. The third day he rose again from the dead. He ascended into heaven, and sitteth on the right hand of God the Father Almighty. From thence he shall come to judge the quick and the dead. I believe in the Holy Ghost, the Holy Christian Church, the communion of saints, the forgiveness of sins, the resurrection of the body, and the life everlasting. Amen.
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Meaningless, meaningless, says the teacher. Utterly meaningless. Everything is meaningless. A few years ago, my wife and girls, we took a trip down to Florida for about 2 weeks, and we spent our time on the eastern side of the state, enjoying the warm weather, the wind, and the waves of the Atlantic Ocean. And what do you do when you go to a beach? Well, you make sandcastles. And so that's what we did. My daughters and I would play in the sand. We'd build our little sandcastles in villages. I would show them how to dig deep holes to catch the ocean water. We would make footprints in the sand to see what they would look like. Yet this incredible thing happened. When we returned to our favorite spot the following day, it's as if we were never there. The tide came in, and our footprints, little sandcastles and villages, the deep holes we dug, were all washed clean as the sand returned to being level, smooth, and flat. Life is meaningless under the sun. This is the conclusion that King Solomon reached after he conducted a very interesting experiment on himself, and Solomon tells us about that experiment. He says, "I said to myself, 'Come now, I will test you with pleasure to find out what is good.' But that also proved to be meaningless. Laughter, I said, is madness. And what does pleasure accomplish? I've tried cheering myself with wine and embracing folly, my mind still guiding me with wisdom. I wanted to see what was good for people to do under the heavens during the few days of their lives. I undertook great projects. I built houses for myself and planted vineyards. I made gardens and parks and planted all kinds of fruit trees in them. I made reservoirs to water groves of flourishing trees. I bought male and female slaves and had other slaves who were born in my house. I also owned more herds and flocks than anyone in Jerusalem before me. I amassed silver and gold for myself, and the treasure of kings and provinces. I acquired male and female singers and a harem as well, the delights of a man's heart. I became greater by far than anyone in Jerusalem before me. In all this, my wisdom stayed with me. I denied myself nothing my eyes desired. I refused my heart no pleasure. My heart took delight in all my labor. And this was the reward for all my toil. Yet, when I surveyed all that my hands had done, and what I had toiled to achieve, everything was meaningless. A chasing after the wind. Nothing was gained under the sun." That's the conclusion. That's what King Solomon reaches. The wisest and potentially wealthiest person who's ever lived, that's what he decides. Everything is meaningless under the sun. Yet the question I have and often wonder about is if you and I really need Solomon to tell us that. And what I mean by that is this. Health, life, strength, you know, this is all fleeting. They say that around the age of 40, your body cells start dying faster than they reproduce. As I think back in my early 20s, I could play back-to-back-to-back 90-minute soccer games, and now I can't even run to first base in a men's softball league without hurting my leg, and that pain lasts for almost a week. But it's not just health and life that are fleeting. There's other things, too. Money and possessions are fleeting. Think about it. We work so many hours during the week and work all our lives so these little digital numbers in our bank account gets higher. Yet something always comes up. Troubles arise. And those numbers are never really as high as we want them to be. And even if we were to win the lottery or be blessed with a pay increase, still, we're just chasing after the wind. We still just need a little more, and then we think once I have a little more, that will make me happy. That's all meaningless. Possessions also never last. And even if we amassed a large amount of wealth and a large amount of possessions and have wonderfully comfortable lives in this world, you and I have this thing that happens to all of us called death. And when we die, then what? Jesus tells us, "You fool. This very night, your life will be demanded from you. Then who will get what you have prepared for yourself?"
Solomon's frustrated actually over the very same thing. He says, I hated all the things I toiled for under the sun because I must leave them to one who comes after me. And who knows whether he will be a wise man or a fool. Yet he will have control over all the work into which I have poured my effort and skill under the sun. If we're being completely honest with ourselves, even the possessions we hold most dear are meaningless. I grew up pre-K through 8th grade in a Wells church in Greenfield. My whole family went there practically. When I was at the seminary, I got to do some early field experience there. I preached there in that pulpit, the same pulpit I heard the Word of God from for almost 20 years from my faithful pastors. And recently the church decided to remodel, which the remodel looks very nice. That being said, the first thing I noticed, that pulpit that I heard the Word of God from, that pulpit that I got to preach from a couple of times to my family and friends, it's gone. I feel like I'm not the only one missing valuable or special possessions, though. How is the family farm going? Do you still own it? Do you still have the kids helping you run it? Or what about your grandpa's Mustang? Is that car still running and working like it used to when grandpa was still around in this world? If we're honest, we might be able to build some really impressive sandcastles with lots of different rooms and lots of different possessions in them in this life under the sun. However, a sandcastle is still just a sandcastle. The waves come in, they break them down, and it's as if those castles never existed. Meaningless, meaningless, says the teacher. Utterly meaningless. Everything is meaningless. Life is meaningless under the sun. However, this is not the only conclusion that Solomon comes to in his experiment. For later on, Solomon also said, a man can do nothing better than to eat and drink and find satisfaction in his work. This too, I see, is from the hand of God. For without him, who can eat and find enjoyment? To the man who pleases him, God gives wisdom, knowledge, and happiness. Life is meaningful with the hand of God. And Paul picks up on this thought when he says, since then you have been raised with Christ, set your hearts on things above, where Christ is, seated at the right hand of God. Set your mind on things above, not on earthly things. For you died, and your life is now hidden with Christ in God. When Christ, who is your life, appears, then you also will appear with him in glory. As the waters of baptism flowed down your little head, you died to sin. You were made alive with Jesus. There the Holy Spirit planted the gift of faith that trusted in Christ, and following that faith, the wonderful blessings of forgiveness for our sins, being made a child of God, and eternal life in heaven. In short, all the wonderful things that Jesus did, being our substitute with his life, paying for our sins on the cross with his death, destroying death with his resurrection, all those wonderful things Jesus did were given to you and made your own very special treasure and possession. Your life is hidden with Christ. And one of the wonderful benefits of these wonderful gifts is that it also gives us a new perspective on this life under the sun. And whatever you do, whether in word or deed, do it all in the name of the Lord Jesus, giving thanks to God the Father through him. Nothing in this world lasts. However, with God's hand upon us, being made children of God, now those things do have great meaning and value. Health and strength, while fleeting, are used to now help our neighbors, to show Jesus' love to them,
rather than serving or gratifying ourselves. Money and possessions, while fleeting, are no longer used as tools for us to achieve happiness in this life, but rather we see them as gifts from our loving God to use for our delight and to use in thanksgiving for the eternal life and forgiveness that Jesus has won for us. Even the most precious of possessions we've lost find a wonderful meaning with God's hand upon us. The pulpit I heard the Word of God from for almost 20 years may not exist anymore, but the faith that was placed in my heart and fed by the preaching from that pulpit, by those faithful pastors sharing God's Word, by the grace of God, that faith still burns brightly. And now I get to share that faith with my family, the congregation I serve, and even my own children. You may not have the family farm anymore, but the lessons you learned while you were on it, those remain imprinted upon you. To thank God for the rain and sun, to trust God will provide even when droughts or storms threaten the crop. Sure, you don't have Grandpa's Mustang forever, yet Grandpa himself is kept forever safely in his Savior's arms in heaven, and that wonderful day will come when you'll see him, and you'll get to see the eyes of your good shepherd with your own eyes in heaven. Life is meaningless under the sun, yet life is meaningful when God's hand is upon us. This is a reality that is both sobering, yet also wonderful. There is no meaning outside of Jesus. There is no hope without a resurrected Savior. Yet you, by God's grace and glory, you have been made a child of God. You have been given meaning in God that is not attached to money, not attached to wealth, not attached to power, not attached to the light or success, or anything in this world, even the most tempting of things that we want to find pleasure and delight in. We now have a new life, a life not found under the sun, an eternal life with our Savior who reigns and rules above all things. I'll be honest, even as an adult, it was incredible to see. To go back to that spot on the beach and see all the hard work of making the sandcastles and sand villages, of digging those deep holes to catch the cool ocean water, all the footprints and the spot where we had the blanket and the toys and everything else, all those markers were just washed and wiped away by the following day, as if that beach had never seen human life before. Life without God is meaningless. Life with God has great meaning. May our Savior and our Lord equip us to find our joy, our happiness, and our value, not in things under the sun, but in our Savior, who in joy, happiness, and because of our great value to Him, laid down His eternal glory, His power, and even His life, so that you and I would be His own. Amen. And the peace of God, which transcends all understanding, will guard your hearts and your minds in Christ Jesus. Amen.

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1: Yes, our trespasses, as we forgive those who trespass against us. And lead us not into temptation, but deliver us from evil. For thine is the kingdom, and the power, and the glory, forever and ever. Amen.
2: Let us pray. Grant, we beseech thee, Almighty God, unto thy church thy Holy Spirit, and the wisdom which cometh down from above, that thy word, as becometh it, may not be bound, but have free course, and be preached to the joy and edifying of Christ's holy people, that in steadfast faith we may serve thee, and in the confession of thy name abide unto the end, through Jesus Christ our Lord, who liveth and reigneth with thee and the Holy Ghost, ever one God, world without end. Amen. The Lord bless thee and keep thee. The Lord make his face shine upon thee and be gracious unto thee. The Lord lift up his countenance upon thee and give thee peace.

0: KTY weather for western Wisconsin and southeastern Minnesota.
1: 81 today, under mainly clear skies, northeast winds 5 to 10 miles an hour. Lows around 60 tonight. High of 82 tomorrow, ample sunshine expected. Seasonal temperatures Tuesday and Wednesday, with highs from the upper 70s to the low 80s. Slight chance of thunderstorms Tuesday, slight chance of rain showers on Wednesday. Right now, it's 70 degrees.
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4: Too hot to trout fish. 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It's more comfortable for the angler, but the trout too. Sunny summer days will warm the stream water. If it gets too warm, the trout become sluggish, shut down, and not bite. Also, the amount of dissolved oxygen in the water decreases when the water is warm.

0: warmer, which makes it more difficult to impossible for a caught trout to recover when released. 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
1: Good morning. 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So thank you again for joining us this morning.
2: On that kickoff Sunday as well, will also be the new and returning member blessing that will occur during worship. 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And if you already did, wonderful, thank you. Trinity's also looking at restarting again the bell choir. Please let me know if you're interested in being a ding-a-ling. Trina, there's something else happening.
3: Hello, Trinity family. 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We will be at the venue, which is located in the mall. It's where the Crossway Church is, and it's called The Venue. So this Sunday, 5 p.m., join us.
2: Hi, Pam. Hi, Scott. How you doing? Great timing, because I was just about to mention something about the October Parade Marshals Pancake Breakfast. We have a stack of tickets that will be for sale. Somebody donated them. And then after we sell them, it is a fundraiser for us a little bit. So if please see Sharon, thank you, Sharon, if you would like a ticket. And it's $7, and it is at the Harry J. Olson Senior Center, 7:30 a.m. to 11 a.m. on that Sunday. So you go, you get your pancakes, I'll be there eating, and then you just follow me back here for worship. No, only one dish of pancakes, so you'd be here on time. So, lastly, it is with a heavy heart that I must share that our administrative assistant, Kelly, will be departing us soon. Life circumstances. She's looking for a full-time position, etc. For this reason, keep your ears, your eyes out, peeled. The office hours may change in general altogether for what Trinity actually needs, and the council and other people will be assessing or evaluating what the position entails for Trinity's needs, but also our finances. So more to come, just letting you know. So if you know her at all, if you're stopping in the office, please say farewell, adieu, arvidazina. You know what I mean? So the Holy Spirit calls us together as the people of God, so let us prepare ourselves.

Name of the Father, and of the Son, and of the Holy Spirit. God of all mercy and consolation, come to the help of your people, turning us from our sin to live for you alone. Give us the power of your Holy Spirit, so we may confess our sin, receive your forgiveness, and grow into the fullness of Jesus Christ, our Savior and Lord. Most merciful God, we confess that we are captive to sin and cannot free ourselves. We have sinned against you in thought, word, and deed, by what we have done, by what we have left undone. We have not loved you with our whole heart. We have not loved our neighbors as ourselves. For the sake of your Son, Jesus Christ, have mercy on us. Forgive us, renew us, and lead us, so we may delight in your will and walk in your ways to the glory of your holy name. Amen. The mercy of Almighty God, Jesus Christ, was given to die for us. And for his sake, God forgives us all of our sins. As a called and ordained minister of the Church of Christ and by his authority, I therefore declare to you the entire forgiveness of all your sins. In the name of the Father, and of the Son, and of the Holy Spirit. Amen.

Glorious God, your generosity waters the world with goodness, and you cover creation with abundance. Awaken us a hunger for the food that satisfies both body and spirit. And with this food, fill all the starving world. Through your Son, Jesus Christ, our Savior and Lord. Amen. The first reading comes from Romans chapter 9. I am speaking the truth in Christ. I am not lying. My conscience confirms it by the Holy Spirit. I have great sorrow and unceasing anguish in my heart, for I could wish that I myself were cursed and cut off from the Christ for the sake of my own brothers and sisters, my own flesh and blood. They are Israelites, and to them belong the adoption, the glory, the covenants, the giving of the law, the worship, the promises. To them belong the patriarchs, and from them, according to the flesh, comes the Christ, who is over all, God blessed forever. Amen. The word of the Lord.

0: The Holy Gospel according to Matthew. The Holy Gospel according to Matthew. Okay.
1: Must be Saturday.
0: Now, when Jesus heard about the beheading of John the Baptist, he withdrew from there in a boat to a deserted place by himself. But when the crowds heard it, they followed him on foot from the towns. When he went ashore, he saw a great crowd, and he had compassion for them and cured their sick. When it was evening, the disciples came to him and said, "This is a deserted place, and the hour is now late. Send the crowds away so that they may go into the villages and buy food for themselves." Jesus said to them, "They need not go away. You give them something to eat." They replied, "We have nothing here but 5 loaves and 2 fish. And he said, "Well, bring them here to me." Then he ordered the crowds to sit down on the grass. Taking the 5 loaves and the 2 fish, he looked up to heaven and blessed and broke the loaves and gave them to the disciples, and the disciples gave them to the crowds. And all ate and were filled. And they took up what was left over of the broken baskets, 12 baskets full. And those who ate were about 5,000 men, besides women and children. The Gospel of the Lord. And the peace of Christ be with you always. Please share a sign of God's peace.

0: Our journey isn't always easy. We often find ourselves wandering through the same places, lost in the familiarity of our brokenness, caught in the sin that so easily entangles us. We turn corner after corner, looking for a way out, but we end up right back where we started. This is what sin does. It repeats itself over and over. An exhausting cycle that tries desperately to pull us away from God. That is where grace comes in. Grace is a cycle breaker. It takes what was in the dark and showers it with light. It forges a path of forgiveness, showing us a way out of the shadows. If we confess our sin, God is faithful and just. He will forgive us, and He will cleanse us from all unrighteousness. That is the power of grace.
1: So yes, the power of grace, and grace abounds for sure. Grace upon grace upon grace upon grace. And with that, friends, there was a man named Charles Swindoll. He tells a funny story about a 9-year-old boy named Danny, who came bursting out of Sunday school like a wild stallion. His eyes were darting in every direction as he tried to locate either mom or dad. Finally, after a quick search, he grabbed his daddy by the leg and yelled, "Man, that story of Moses and all those people crossing the Red Sea was great." His father looked down at him quizzically and smiled and asked the boy, "Well, tell me all about it." "Well, the Israelites got out of Egypt, but Pharaoh and his army chased after them. So the Jews ran as fast as they could until they got to this Red Sea. The Egyptian army was getting closer and closer, so Moses got on his walkie-talkie and told the Israeli Air Force to bomb the Egyptians. While that was happening, the Israeli Navy built a pontoon bridge so the people could cross over. They made it." "Well, by now, Dad was shocked. Is that really the way they taught you the story?" "Well, not exactly, Dad," Danny admitted, "but if I told you the way they told it to us, you'd probably not believe it." Well, with childlike innocence, the little guy put his finger on the pulse of our sophisticated adult world, where cool skepticism reigns supreme. How do we know grace? It can be more popular to operate in the black and the white world of facts. It's either it's right or it's wrong. And to leave no space for the miraculous, right? And so when we read the story of the feeding of the 5,000, some may focus attention on the question, did it really happen that way? And there have been a number of attempts to explain the miracle. I won't bore you with all of them, because there is a lot, so you can look them up on your own. But I think these questions say more about human nature than they actually do about this guy named Jesus. If Jesus is the Messiah, and I believe he is, then there's no question that he performed all these miracles on a regular basis. And the point of the story of feeding of the 5,000 is not even to really prove that miracles happen. You see, humanity can see, well, that food is a necessity, but it isn't just about the nutritional value. Okay? Think about it. This isn't just a recent phenomenon. The Gospels have many stories that include food. And it seems that whenever food is present, Jesus is also there. And it's no coincidence that every time Trinity serves food on Sunday, the attendance is much higher. If you want to have anything occur in a church, then have it be immediately successful. What do? You serve food. Or out here, casseroles. So there's no coincidence that, well, of course Jesus was there. I mean, Jesus didn't just share bread and wine. He even identified himself as the bread and the wine, the body and the blood. And even around the world, over 2,000 years later, we continue to repeat his words at the Lord's table for Holy Communion, where we receive grace. We go back in the Hebrew Scriptures, just like that child Danny in the story, when the Israelites were wandering in the wilderness and they were given their manna, their perfect food and everything they needed to continue to survive. Now, today's gospel story is probably the best known of all the stories that include food in the Bible. So what is important is these miracles is what it has to do with our lives today. Believe it or not, August 1st, 2026. You see, when people walked by that location, by this of this miracle, they immediately remember this meal, the message, and the action. And Dr. David Lois of Luther Seminary calls this a sign of the character of God. And he challenges us to look beyond the food, to see more signs of God's character in Jesus Christ. So let's look at that lens right now. So when today's story begins, Jesus had just learned that his cousin John, our buddy Jabap, had been executed. Off with his head. As a result, Jabap's convicting Herod Antipas of his immorality. John, like I said, well, he loses his head, literally. And it is served up grotesquely on a platter at a feast, at a party. And you see, later, Jesus does not just host a meal resulting in death, contextualizing by tyranny, but it is a life-giving feast, complete opposites, embodying the gracious abundance of God. And that is a powerful thing to if you think about it. Grace upon grace through faith. And then we can see that Jesus attempted to get away now, to be by himself, of course, to grieve after learning about his older cousin's death. There's a lot of power in that statement alone. Imagine if your cousin, the one that baptized you, was beheaded, and then you desired to be alone and pray. But of course, Jesus being Jesus, everybody heard about it, and they had, he said, so it is said in the text, they had to follow him. No doubt many of them knew John the Baptist. They heard about Jabap's death. But then they were hungry. Because I personally believe the hunger was not just for food at the point of this story. You see, in our black and white world, the right and wrong, in our human nature, there's certainly a need for the physicality of being fed. And as Danny, the little boy in our story, expressed, their hunger was also for a word of hope, to understand something. A word of hope in the midst of tragedy. Remember, it wasn't just Jabap that they were upset about. It was the tyranny occurring by the Roman Empire. They were struggling. So this is yet another powerful sign of the character of God. We are given witness to the ability to put aside one's own personal needs and desires, Jesus, as Jesus did, in order to help others in their time of need. So what did these people need? As we've been saying for the last month, this is what it means to have true servant leadership. Jesus as our example. And God's character could be seen in the way that Jesus treats also his disciples with this unconditional love. Because friends, initially the disciples were the ones who wanted to get rid of all these people. Get rid of the crowd, Jesus. Send them away into the villages to buy their own food. That would have been a great way to put an end to this story, to this gathering. But the disciples seemed to have forgotten that the crowds were filled with the poorest of the poorest people around. And again, it wasn't just 5,000 men. Remember, they only counted the men back then. They're the only ones that count. Also the children and the women. So you're talking 7,500, maybe 10,000, 15,000, 20,000 people. So God's character in Jesus doesn't yell at his disciples. He doesn't criticize them. Come on, we've been through this. Open your stinking eyes. What are we supposed to do? Yet Jesus teaches them by saying, you give them something to eat. Friends, we express the same idea in our own context. You see, Holy Communion is not just about doing it in remembrance of me. It goes beyond that. It goes as far as reflecting upon what Jesus did, what Jesus created, what we are called to realize and trust, just as Danny was learning. It is God's abundant feast, the means of grace, the feast that is yet to come. And we are fed and filled with the good news during worship as we listen and walk in the footsteps of Jesus. And in return, we have so many opportunities to express the character of God to others. See, in about 5 minutes at the Eucharistic table, we remember all who are hungry and poor in this world today. As we share the bread of life, we are sent forth to give ourselves away as bread for the hungry. Did you hear that? We are sent out to give ourselves away as bread for the hungry. That is ministry, and we do all of that well here at Trinity, but we can do better. Because as I give you the bread, Ashley gives you the wine or grape juice, you receive the body and the blood of Christ, the means of grace for all people. We serve all people. We love our neighbor. We serve the poor. But also feed yourself with the Word of God in worship and continue to trust and pray through the gospel. And then let us leave these four walls and enter into God's ministries, God's mission field. Thanks to the gospel that sets us free, breaks those chains and bondage to sin. Thanks to what Christ did on the cross. It is thanks to what Christ did for all people that faithful day. Amen.

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2: WKTY weather for Western Wisconsin and Southeastern Minnesota.
3: 81 today, under mainly clear skies, northeast winds 5 to 10 miles an hour. Lows around 60 tonight. High of 82 tomorrow, ample sunshine expected. Seasonal temperatures Tuesday and Wednesday, with highs from the upper 70s to the low 80s. Slight chance of thunderstorms Tuesday, slight chance of rain showers on Wednesday. Currently 72.

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0: with Luis Garcia Jr. Again, the Rays would really benefit from having Luis Arraez to offer protection behind Junior Caminero.
1: Greg, appreciate the time. I'm sure you're not going to sleep for the next 24 hours and maybe a few hours after that to break down the trade deadline. Thank you for coming on, my friend.
0: My pleasure, man. I hope to stay in touch, and I look forward to doing it down the road, all right?
1: Absolutely. You got it. Put him in the Rolodex. I know our young producer doesn't know what a Rolodex is. He's too young. Greg, take care, brother.
0: You too, man. We'll talk soon. Be well.
1: MLB Network's Greg Caserta. Follow him on Twitter and X at Greg Caserta MLB. I'm Mike Wickett here, Westwood One Sports. There's so much to go down. If you are hoping your team makes a move, I understand, like, and I'm speaking up for small market baseball, okay? I am. I'm speaking up for you because I root for the Milwaukee Brewers, all right? And they're a good small market team. Tampa, I'm here for you too. Kansas City, I lived in Kansas City for a long time, and I love that town, and I love how passionate the fans are down there in KC. But, like, yesterday was brutal for small market baseball. So hopefully, you know, there can be some moves made for some of these other teams, and maybe these small market NL teams like Milwaukee or whomever can give the Dodgers a run, and it would be good. I'll tell you what, you know, we didn't get a chance to talk about the lockout that's coming or the impending work stoppage or whatever you want to call it there with Greg. But you got to believe there's a whole faction of people rooting against the Dodgers and a whole faction of owners who are rooting for the Dodgers. Or again, like it's interesting as we get into the playoffs that, oh man, look, the Dodgers won it all. So now the small market owners are like, screw that. We need a salary cap. Or if the Dodgers get eliminated, doubtful, but if the Dodgers get eliminated in the postseason, it's like, oh, see, money doesn't matter. We don't need a salary cap. And those will be the big market teams that have the big money. It's just, man, it's going to be a fun October, isn't it? It's going to be so much fun. All right. That's enough baseball for a moment. We got to take a quick break from baseball. We will get to baseball coming up next hour with your thoughts on the Skubal trade, with your thoughts on big market, small market, salary cap 2027. That's at the top of the hour. Straight ahead, though, we got a quarterback situation brewing. We got one brewing in Cleveland. And we've got one guy who's got the audacity to think he deserves a second contract. You're going to hear from Deshaun Watson, Shedeur Sanders, Todd Monken. We talk Browns football, and it is training camp. Football season is here, and that's next. 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
19: Clear skies tonight with lows around 59. Southeasterly winds around 5 miles an hour. Bright sunshine again tomorrow. Highs around 83. Lows around 63 tomorrow night. High temperatures reach up to 81 Tuesday with a slight chance for storms. Slight chance of rain showers, 78 on Wednesday. Right now, 82.

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